0: Here's some tip-top news. The September Twilight Markets will be held on the Father's Day weekend. 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It'll be hosted by the Gove Touch Footy Association and will feature 3 hours of food, stalls, Father's Day shopping and live music from the returning Gove legends, the Brilliant Leash and the Dusty Boots. 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So if you're a dad, go to the markets. 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You should get along too. And bring your dad. 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
1: Hello, I'm Sarah Womby. Canberra is joining Australia's expanding gun buyback scheme after securing major financial backing from the federal government. The ACT government will fund a quarter of the program, which forms part of proposed laws to cap individual licence holders. ACT Police Minister Marissa Patterson says the scheme will be a significant undertaking for the police.
2: I want to recognise that the majority of firearms licence holders are law-abiding citizens. We're here to work with the community as we step through the terms and conditions of the buyback. Over the next few weeks, we'll work with the Commonwealth Government around the parameters of the ACT's gun buyback.
1: Tasmania has recorded another positive bird flu case, with a little penguin collected from Grassy on King Island testing positive. Pulse Tasmania reports a second little penguin returned an inconclusive result, with both samples sent to the Australian Centre for Disease Preparedness for further testing. It comes after 23 more dead penguins were found on King Island on Friday, bringing the total to 51. Police are appealing for information over a stabbing on the New South Wales Central Coast that's left a 15-year-old boy in a critical condition. Sean Bindley reports.
3: The teenager was with a group of about five other males when he was stabbed at Painters Lane in Terrigal. Detective Chief Inspector John Zdrilic says the circumstances that led to the stabbing are under investigation.
4: Does it appear to have been any confrontation that's occurred in Painters Lane and so forth, but that is a subject of a line of inquiry as to determine the reasons that they've actually gone into Painters Lane.
1: In Adelaide, a man has been arrested after threatening another man with a knife at Brahma Lodge on Friday. Senior Constable Scott James has the details.
5: Police were called to the rear car park of a hotel after reports a man had been confronted by another man with a knife. Northern District Patrols quickly attended the area and located a man in a Toyota station wagon nearby. The car was searched, with officers locating and seizing a knife. 56-year-old Adelaide man was arrested and charged with aggravated assault and carrying an offensive weapon and served a 3-month barring order. So he was granted bail and will appear in the Elizabeth Magistrates Court at a later date.
1: Overseas now, and after days of talks, the US and Canada have failed to reach a trade deal. US tariffs of 50% on almost $30 billion worth of Canadian goods have now come into effect. The BBC's Sean Dilley has the story.
6: Levies had been due to start from the 19th of August, but that deadline was temporarily paused after President Trump said a deal was close. Last night, Canada's Prime Minister Mark Carney blamed last-minute changes by the US, which he said called into question the reliability of any deal. In response, the US accused Canada of setting new demands and walking back on commitments. The collapse of negotiations mean that from today, dairy products, wine and cement join aluminium and steel on the list of Canadian imports subject to a 50% tariff.
1: Briefly, the Albanese government is reportedly considering a new fuel tax in a bid to achieve net zero. And Robbie Williams is set to rock the race that stops the nation. The pop superstar will perform at the Melbourne Cup at Flemington on the first Tuesday in November. This is AIR National News. In the AFL, the Crows celebrated Taylor Walker's last game at Adelaide Oval with a big win over the Giants, 157-101, to seal a top six spot. Adelaide coach Matthew Nix.
7: You could just feel the atmosphere and the emotion. It was for our big man, but it was also for the team that he's an important part of. So it was a really good night.
1: Carlton continued its hot form, recording a 37-point win over ladder leaders Fremantle. Geelong beat Richmond by 57 points. The Western Bulldogs defeated Melbourne by 21 points. In the AFLW, wins for North Melbourne, Geelong, the Gold Coast and the Western Bulldogs. The Warriors have moved to the top of the NRL ladder for now in round 25. Andrew Lucas reports.
8: The Warriors have survived a huge South Sydney fight back, winning 45-26 in front of nearly 20,000 fans at a core stadium. The visitors surged out to a 32-8 lead just after half-time, before South stormed back into the contest with three tries to cut the deficit to six. But the Wires crossed twice late to seal their fourth straight victory and continue their push for a top two finish. Andrew Lucas at Accor Stadium.
1: Wins also to the Sea Eagles and Bulldogs. Australia will resume on 8 for 165 heading into day two of the second cricket test against Bangladesh in Mackay in Queensland. And in women's rugby, Australia has gone down to New Zealand 66-19 in Auckland. Australian Independent Radio News.
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0: If you're looking for somewhere to go for great food, cold beverages and entertainment, luckily for you, I'm just the guy who'll happily tell you where to go. 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Outside, the beer garden's pumping and someone's always telling a story that absolutely didn't happen like that. 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The tavern's also got live music, DJs, theme nights and questionable dance moves, which always guarantees not just a night out, but a full-blown Northern Territory experience with gravy. 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
1: Hello, I'm Sarah Womby. Indonesian police say they've identified four Australians who flew out of Bali a day after they allegedly fatally attacked a man from Perth. Jamie Smith has the story.
2: Paul Dugan died in hospital on Thursday, 2 weeks after he was allegedly attacked at a bar in Kuta on August 5th. The incident was allegedly sparked when Mr. Dugan reprimanded an Australian man for hitting a woman. That man and several others then allegedly launched the assault on the Perth father. Denpasar police have revealed four suspects left Indonesia on August the 6th, and it's understood they were headed for Victoria. The investigation continues. Jamie Smith, Perth.
1: Victorians would get free dental care under a re-elected Carroll government as part of a $230 million pledge. Premier Ben Carroll is promising free checkups, fillings, root canals and extractions. 10 new dental clinics will be set up to cope with the demand. A third woman has retained legal representation over an alleged sexual assault involving Sydney Swans players. Sean Bendley reports.
3: Victoria police are investigating a report of a sexual assault at a hotel in East Melbourne last Monday morning. Five Swans players have since been stood down for the season over the breach of club standards. No criminal charges have been laid as yet. Slater and Gordon's senior lawyer, Jackson Penham, says their client was the first to contact police on Monday morning.
4: She's now trying to navigate an incredibly traumatic experience, and, you know, whatever the outcome of the criminal investigation, we intend to explore other avenues for our client to seek justice, including through civil remedies. We will be putting all of the relevant parties on notice in due course.
1: US President Donald Trump says the United States has total control over the Strait of Hormuz region as Washington's naval blockade continues to squeeze Iran's economy. Blake Sifton reports from Tel Aviv.
5: On Friday, Iran's president Masoud Pezeshkian says that the time has now come for Iran to end its war with the United States and Israel, saying it is better that we bring the war to an end now as we are in a position of power and dignity and the whole world acknowledges our victory. Now, that claim comes as Treasury Secretary Scott Bessent is expected to announce major new sanctions on Iran on Monday that he says will be the strongest imposed so far. Yesterday, we heard from President Trump. He said that U.S. economic pressure on Iran, including the naval blockade, is working, but Iran is not yet ready to make a deal.
1: British meteorologists are warning that a developing El Nino weather system could become the strongest in more than 100 years. Temperatures in the Pacific Ocean climbing. It could also bring drought to parts of Australia. The head of long-range forecasting at the Met Office, Professor Adam Scaife, has told the ABC it's expected to bring record-breaking weather.
6: The tropical Pacific is warming faster than I've ever seen, and assuming the forecasts are correct and we've got very high confidence at this stage, we think that when it peaks in November and December, it's likely to be record event, unprecedented beyond anything we've seen in living memory.
1: And briefly, a Chinese humanoid robot has beaten Usain Bolt's 100-metre world record sprint at the World Humanoid Robot Games in Beijing. This is Air National News.
7: At the Air Sports Desk, I'm Terry Daniel. First up, cricket, and Australia's ninth wicket pair negotiated the first six overs of play on the second day of the test, being played at Great Barrier Reef Arena in Mackay in Queensland. Cameron Green, 67, and Nathan Lyon, 15, had taken their partnership to 38 runs, with Australia 8 for 186 and holding a lead over Bangladesh of 122 runs. 18 wickets had fallen on the opening day as Bangladesh was bundled out for just 64, with Mitchell Starc taking 6 for 12. Formula One and the starting grid has been decided in the Dutch Grand Prix. Air Sport's Paul Walsh has the details.
8: The McLaren garage has returned from the summer break with all guns firing, claiming places 1 and 4 on the starting grid at the Dutch Formula One Motor Racing Grand Prix. On a rain-affected track, it was Lando Norris who took the initiative and the risks in the final lap to see off the Mercedes duo of George Russell and the current Drivers' Championship leader Kimi Antonelli to claim his 18th career pole.
9: It was a lap where I just thought, I have nothing to lose, and it paid off. So those are also nice laps to have.
8: So the starting grid in Holland sees Norris and Russell in the front row, Antonelli and Oscar Piastri on the second, with Lewis Hamilton and Charles Leclerc making up the third. Paul Walsh for Air Sport.
7: And the supercars are racing in Ipswich in Queensland today. Kiwi Matt Payne tipped to claim the trophy later this afternoon. Australian Independent Radio News.
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1: Hello, I'm Sarah Warmby. The federal government is hoping to sign up more states and territories to its national gun buyback scheme. So far, only New South Wales and the ACT have agreed, Victoria claiming it already has tough gun laws. Federal Home Affairs Minister Tony Burke says it's an important initiative.
2: We have designed it in a way that is flexible enough for different jurisdictions to plug into it in slightly different ways. They've been notified by that. We continue to work with them in good faith. It's in the national interest that people comply. It's in the national interest that states and territories step up the way New South Wales and the ACT has.
1: The Victorian opposition leader Jess Wilson has vowed to overhaul the state's justice system if her party wins the November state election. Carolee Katsimbanis explains.
3: A Wilson-led government is promising judges will deliver harsher sentences for serious offenders in Victoria. The Herald Sun says part of being able to do that means overhauling Victoria's Court of Appeal. The Court of Criminal Appeal and Court of Civil Appeal would be split, allowing the actual choosing and appointment of specialist criminal law judges who would then be expected to take a tougher approach to sentencing than is currently being done. Carolee Katsimbanis, Melbourne.
1: An investigation is underway into a fatal unit fire in Sydney's northwest. Sarah Wiedersane reports.
4: Emergency crews were called to a unit block on Church Street in Ryde just after 3:30 yesterday afternoon, where a fire had broken out. The body of a man, believed to be aged in his 60s, was found inside a unit on the second floor after the blaze was extinguished. A crime scene has been established and a police investigation is underway. Police say no suspicious circumstances have been identified at this time. Sarah Wiedersane reporting.
1: To Tasmania, and health authorities have confirmed staff and families at two Launceston childcare centres may have been exposed to a person recently diagnosed with tuberculosis. A Department of Health spokesperson says they are working closely with the childcare centres and say the risk of transmission is low. Heading overseas, and one day after a deadly double-tap strike on a Ukrainian shopping centre that killed 16 people, Ukraine has fired back, hitting one of Russia's biggest oil refineries. Here's the BBC's Joe Inwood.
5: Kyiv has said products produced there are used in Russia's war effort. But the strikes are also about bringing the consequences of the conflict home to ordinary Russians. The country, normally a major exporter of petrochemicals, is suffering severe fuel shortages, with queues reported at petrol stations. The strategy is to deepen the political as well as economic pressure on the Kremlin, something that has so far failed to bring them to the negotiating table.
1: Also in news, British police say seven people, including two police officers, have died in a car crash in northeast England. A vehicle heading the wrong way down a major road hit a marked police vehicle. And Canadian Prime Minister Mark Carney says his government will match US tariffs dollar for dollar after a breakdown in trade talks. This is Air National News.
6: At the Air Sports Desk, I'm Terry Daniel. Having taken six wickets in the first innings, Mitchell Starc took two more in the second over as Bangladesh batted again on the second day of the Mackay Test. They were 2 for 15 as Shadman Islam was dismissed for one and Mominul Haque was bowled next ball. Australia had batted for most of the first hour before being dismissed for 210 to hold a 146-run lead. The AFL's first ever top 10 finals teams are all but locked in. Sarah Patterson has the details.
7: There's just one game left now that will decide the new top 10 bracket. With two wildcard finals already locked in, the fate of four teams, Brisbane, Hawthorn, Geelong and Adelaide, will all boil down to today's final match of the 2026 home and away season between the Hawks and the Eagles. Yesterday's results finalised the wildcard games, with Melbourne to host Carlton and the Western Bulldogs to take on Collingwood, with both games to be played at the MCG next weekend. Sarah Patterson, S Sport.
6: NRL news, and the Perth Bears have secured a star Queensland middle forward ahead of its debut NRL season next year. Corey Horsburgh, known as Big Red, signing on for 3 years. He joins fellow Canberra Raider Morgan Smithies in the forward pack. And the NRL action today has the Gold Coast facing Cronulla, while the Sydney Roosters play the West Tigers. Australian Independent Radio News.
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0: Here you go, mate.
1: 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Our unique location means we're also on Australia's front line, collaborating with science teams from biosecurity and specialising in the high-stakes world of snake relocation and handling, crocodile management and wildlife rescue. Whether it's a lost pup or a complex environmental challenge, the Nullarbor Corporation are here to help. 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As Rio Tinto Gove's mine plan progresses, you may notice increased visibility of mining operations and pre-mining activities in certain areas around Gove, including near recreational spaces and public roads. These works are part of Rio Tinto Gove's ongoing, long-standing operations and are being carried out within the approved mining lease. Rio Tinto Gove continues to work with the traditional owners and other stakeholders to ensure all approvals are sought prior to works going ahead. They are committed to operating responsibly, protecting the environment, respecting cultural heritage, and minimising disruption to the community. If you have any concerns or would like more information, please contact the Rio Tinto Gove Communities team on 1800 996 508 or emailing govecommunities@riotinto.com.
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1: Hello, I'm Sarah Womby. A police probe into five suspended Sydney Swans players is expected to continue for months, with a third woman now seeking legal representation. Investigators are examining allegations of sexual assault against the five team members. No charges have been laid. Meantime, Swans fans are threatening to boycott today's game at the SCG. Supporters saying they'll only attend the AFLW Swans clash this afternoon and leave before the men's squad take to the field. Canada has hit back at US President Donald Trump's 50% tariffs by imposing their own dollar-for-dollar tariff on US goods. The Prime Minister says Canada's reciprocal tariffs would target steel, dairy, appliances and agricultural sectors from the second week of September.
2: Canada will match Washington's new tariffs dollar-for-dollar in order to protect Canadian workers, farmers, families, and businesses. This is a focused response to protect and defend our industries and allow them to compete with US products in the Canadian market.
1: A 15-year-old boy will face court today, charged with stabbing a teenager on the New South Wales Central Coast. Carolee Katsimbanis reports.
3: The 15-year-old boy was arrested at Gosford Police Station late Saturday afternoon and subsequently charged with wound person with intent to cause grievous bodily harm. He was refused bail, alleged to have stabbed another 15-year-old boy who remains in hospital in a critical condition after undergoing surgery. Paramedics were called to a home on Painters Lane in Terrigal on Friday night just before 10 o'clock, where they found the 15-year-old victim with a stab wound to the left side of his body. Carolee Katsimbanis reporting.
1: Surf Life Saving Queensland expects beach crowds will steadily ramp up over the coming weeks as the weather starts to warm up. Volunteer patrol season across the southeast is set to resume in about a month. Spokesperson Matthew Thompson says beachgoers should remain vigilant.
4: Even though we're looking at much calmer conditions over the course of the next few days, everyone comes from a different level of knowledge and different level of capabilities, so we always have to be vigilant. So just make sure you're checking conditions before you head in and making sure that protecting the lifesaver or lifeguard who can give you the best advice.
1: Also in news, rising house prices are driving buyers into the rental market, pushing city rents up by as much as 80% since pandemic freezes ended. And there's hopes the recognition of a Central Australian Conservation Reserve as a dark sky sanctuary could see tens of thousands of astro tourists visit the area. The ABC reports Kalu Kalu, or Devil's Marble, south of Tennant Creek, was recognised by Dark Sky International last week as a protected area for night sky viewing, which means any future developments would have to limit light pollution. Susanna Bishop from the Northern Territory Department of Tourism and Hospitality says there's a lot of interest from tourists.
5: A recent survey to the domestic market in Australia outlined that 89% of travellers had an interest in astrotourism. So that's a lot of people wanting to appreciate the darkest of sky and really the beauty of dark skies.
1: This is Air National News.
6: At the Air Sports Desk, I'm Terry Daniel. Bangladesh was fighting to try and stay in the cricket test match against Australia on the second day of the match at the Great Barrier Reef Arena in Mackay. They were 3-39 at lunch and still trailed by 107 runs. Mitchell Starc took wickets with consecutive balls in his second over, having taken six in the first innings. Australia was bowled out for 210, with Cameron Green scoring 67. He fell to Shariful Islam, who finished with 7-48, the best bowling by a Bangladeshi in an away test. In V8 Supercar news, Will Brown has delivered the response of a champion to a turbulent fortnight, claiming his first win of 2026 in an epic conclusion to race 27 at the Ipswich Super 440. Leonie Kay reports.
7: The 2024 champion has been back to his brilliant best in Queensland. And when the chips were down, he played all the right cards in a wild final sprint to the line. The Sprint Cup will also go down to the wire today. At the front of the field, no one could catch Brown to cap off a fairy tale result, with Kostecki and Feeney rounding out the podium. Alan Mostard, Payne, Cam Waters, David Reynolds, Thomas Randall and Anton Di Pasquale rounded out the top 10. Supercars racing will be back today at 15:20 Australian Eastern Standard Time with Race 28. Leonie Kay, Air Sport.
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good from up here. I can see you now. You look so good from up here.

Here's some tip-top news. The September Twilight Markets will be held on the Father's Day weekend. That's Saturday, September the 5th at the Walkabout Lodge from 4 till 7. 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And bring your dad. 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
1: I'm Mark Dransfield. Australia's recorded its first confirmed case of the deadly H5 bird flu in a mammal. Toby Goff reports.
2: The Department of Primary Industries and the CSIRO have confirmed the strain was detected in a long-nosed fur seal found dead at Beachport in South Australia's southeast. It was reported by a member of the public, while authorities say it showed no signs of any injuries. The Federal Agriculture Minister says while the development is concerning, it was expected as the virus spreads through wild bird populations. Officials say Australian poultry and agriculture systems remain unaffected, but are urging the public to avoid touching any sick or dead wildlife and report sightings to biosecurity authorities immediately. Toby Goff reporting.
1: To Victoria now, and a man has died after the stolen car he was driving smashed into another vehicle near the MCG. Nine reporter Emily Rice has details.
3: Around 9 o'clock last night, there was a man driving a stolen Subaru erratically through the area, even driving on the wrong side of the road. Now, he has smashed into a couple of cars, got out of the stolen Subaru, jumped into a Mustang, driven up Barassi Way, which is right next to the MCG, and smashed into another couple of vehicles. One of those vehicles, Range Rover, was being driven by a woman. She suffered some non-life-threatening but some serious injuries, but the man behind the wheel of that then stolen Mustang has been thrown from the vehicle and died at the scene. So it was chaos on the roads, according to emergency services. This man, responsible for two stolen cars, has died at the scene, but fortunately nobody else was killed.
1: The federal government's proposing a rise in the cost of air traffic control and aviation firefighting fees. Airlines operating major city domestic routes will incur an average rise of $8 per passenger, while international tickets will be slugged with a rise of $23. The last price rise was a 6% hike in August last year. Giant cruise ships could serve as floating hotels during the Brisbane 2032 Olympics. More from Sarah Warmby.
4: Tourism leaders are pushing for the idea in a bid to address the state's accommodation shortfall. The Property Council of Australia estimates Queensland faces a shortage of more than 10,000 rooms, with current pipeline projects expected to cover less than a quarter of the shortage. The Australian Cruise Association and Port of Brisbane support the cruise proposal and have held initial talks to explore the idea. Sarah Wombe, Air News.
1: Air entertainment news, and Meghan Markle has reportedly been dropped from a role in Guy Ritchie's TV series The Gentleman. It's being reported casting discussions were scrapped after the Duchess of Sussex received public backlash for the potential role. The Daily Mirror's Russell Myers has told Nine it could put Meghan and Prince Harry's plans to relocate back to the UK on shaky ground.
5: We understand that these deals are possibly on shaky ground because of the backlash. One must think, you know, what a chaotic period, not only for the Sussexes, but for everybody around them.
1: And China's humanoid robotic games have started with a new record. A robot named Lightning ran 100 metres in 9.39 seconds, 0.19 seconds faster than Usain Bolt's time. The event also includes races such as robotic laundry folding. This is Air National News. Nathan Lyon took his first wicket of the Mackay Test when he had Najmul Hossain Shanto caught at long off for 31. It left Bangladesh on 4 for 59, still requiring another 87 runs to make Australia bat again. Mitchell Starc took two wickets in his second over, with Pat Cummins then dismissing Tanzeed Hassan for 9. Earlier, Shariful Islam finished with 7 for 48 as Australia was dismissed for 210. His final wicket was a wonderful yorker that trapped Cameron Green LBW for 67. AFL, and at halftime, Port Adelaide led Essendon 54-38 at Docklands. Meantime, in AFLW, at halftime, Essendon led the Sydney Swans 21-19 at the SCG, while Fremantle led Collingwood 26-10 in Melbourne. Round 25 of the NRL continues with the Titans hosting the Sharks. Coach Josh Hannay is expecting a motivated Cronulla lineup who are coming off two losses.
6: We do see it as a good challenge, good opportunity, kind of see where we sit. We got it horribly wrong round one against these guys, so a bit of a benchmark for us to see Yeah, see where we're at.
1: In NRLW, the Titans women have beaten the Broncos 28-20 on the Gold Coast, and Australia's Oscar Piastri has qualified fourth for the Dutch Formula One Grand Prix, McLaren teammate Lando Norris taking pole. Australian Independent Radio News.
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1: I'm Mark Dransfield. The federal government's hoping to sign up more states and territories to its national gun buyback scheme. So far, only New South Wales and the ACT have agreed. Victoria claims it already has tough gun laws. Federal Home Affairs Minister Tony Burke says it's an important initiative.
2: We have designed it in a way that is flexible enough for different jurisdictions to plug into it in slightly different ways. They've been notified by that. We continue to work with them in good faith. It's in the national interest that people comply. It's in the national interest that states and territories step up the way New South Wales and the ACT has.
1: Australia has recorded its first case of the deadly H5 bird flu in a mammal. CSIRO testing confirmed the diagnosis in a long-nosed fur seal found dead at Beachport in South Australia. A member of the public reported the seal to authorities, who say it showed no visible signs of injury. A woman is fighting for life in hospital following a serious car crash in Brisbane's east. Toby Goff has details.
3: It's understood the 30-year-old was driving along Greencamp Road in Wakerley at around 3:30 this morning when she lost control and rolled her vehicle. Emergency crews rushed to the scene and found the woman trapped inside. Once freed, she was rushed to hospital with life-threatening head, arm and leg injuries. Investigations are continuing, while police are urging witnesses or anyone with information to come forward. Toby Goff reporting.
1: British meteorologists are warning that a developing El Niño weather system could become the strongest in more than 100 years. Temperatures in the Pacific Ocean could climb more than 3 degrees above normal. It could also bring drought to parts of Australia. The head of long-range forecasting at the Met Office, Professor Adam Scaife, has told the ABC it's expected to bring record-breaking weather.
4: The tropical Pacific is warming faster than I've ever seen, and assuming the forecasts are correct and we've got very high confidence at this stage, we think that when it peaks in November and December, it's likely to be record event, unprecedented beyond anything we've seen in living memory.
1: Canadian Prime Minister Mark Carney has pledged to target American steel, dairy and electronics in response to new US trade tariffs. The package matches 50% duties placed on Canadian exports, ranging from hockey sticks to medical supplies. Mr. Carney argues America's talks to resolve the trade impasse were one-sided and untenable.
5: In recent days, the United States proposed new terms that were uneconomic, unfair, and undermined the net benefits for Canada and called into question the reliability of any deal.
1: Air health news and a report from the Institute of Health and Welfare shows non-melanoma skin cancer is up to 3 times more common than all other cancers combined. Nearly 500,000 Australians require surgical removal for the condition each year, costing the health system around $2 billion. The Cancer Council's Chief Executive Jacinta Reddin says it's no surprise given Australia has the highest rate of skin cancer in the world.
6: And most skin cancers are almost entirely preventable. More than 2,000 people die from skin cancer each year. So what it tells us is that we Australians can never rest in terms of being vigilant about protecting ourselves.
1: This is AIR National News. Australia was heading for a huge win inside 2 days against Bangladesh in the inaugural test in Mackay. Shortly before the planned tea break, Bangladesh was 7 for 80 in its second innings and still required 66 more runs to make Australia bat again. After Mitchell Starc took 2 wickets in his second over, Pat Cummins had taken 3 for 10 in 10 overs. It was Nathan Lyon, though, that removed top scorer Najmul Hossain Shanto for 31. Earlier, Sharifal Islam finished with 7 for 48 as Australia was dismissed for 210. His final wicket was a wonderful Yorker that trapped Cameron Green LBW for 67. NRL, and a short time ago the Sharks led the Titans 8-4 on the Gold Coast. In NRLW, the Titans women have beaten the Broncos 28-20 on the Gold Coast, and a short time ago the Roosters women led the Warriors 22-4 in Sydney. AFL, and in the fourth quarter, Essendon led Port Adelaide 76-62 at Docklands. Meantime, in AFLW, the Swans have downed Essendon 66-42 at the SCG, while Fremantle beat Collingwood 50-30 in Melbourne. The LIB season reaches its finale this weekend, with Cameron Smith among a four-way tie for second heading into the final round. He's told Fox Sports he's feeling confident.
7: Feeling really comfortable off the tee and just need to clean up some iron stuff, and I feel like I'm right there. So, yeah, still lots of hard work to do, but I'm happy where it's headed.
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0: Hey, if I wanted to feel like I was off chops in a Berlin nightclub 1 minute, but then gently nestled in the bosom of Northeast Arnhem Land the next, what station would I listen to?
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1: I'm Mark Dransfield. Australia's fuel supply remains steady despite a slight drop in stock compared to last week. The nation now has one day less of diesel and jet fuel compared to 7 days ago. However, there's still 44 days left of petrol, 36 of diesel and 34 of aviation fuel. 51 ships are en route to the country. The federal government's welcoming One Nation's declaration that its overseas migration target is not too different from the government's. One Nation MP David Farley claimed the numbers would be similar once temporary worker schemes are factored in, although that's since been rejected by party leader Pauline Hanson, who says there'll be deep cuts. Minister Chris Bowen says he's still unclear on One Nation's policy.
2: I'm not sure what One Nation is saying about immigration, because it appears to me, based on what Mr. Farley said, that One Nation now agrees with the approach of the government. And obviously I'd welcome that.
1: A 15-year-old boy is facing court, charged with stabbing a teenager on the New South Wales Central Coast. Carolee Katsimbanis reports.
3: The 15-year-old boy was arrested at Gosford Police Station late Saturday afternoon and subsequently charged with wound person with intent to cause grievous bodily harm. He was refused bail, alleged to have stabbed another 15-year-old boy who remains in hospital in a critical condition after undergoing surgery. Paramedics were called to a home on Painters Lane in Terrigal on Friday night just before 10 o'clock, where they found the 15-year-old victim with a stab wound to the left side of his body. Carolee Katsimbanis reporting.
1: Overseas now, and US President Donald Trump says the United States has total control over the Strait of Hormuz region as Washington's naval blockade continues to squeeze Iran's economy. Blake Sifton reports from Tel Aviv.
4: On Friday, Iran's president Masoud Pezeshkian says that the time has now come for Iran to end its war with the United States and Israel, saying it is better that we bring the war to an end now as we are in a position of power and dignity and the whole world acknowledges our victory. Now, that claim comes as Treasury Secretary Scott Bessent is expected to announce major new sanctions on Iran on Monday that he says will be the strongest imposed so far. Yesterday, we heard from President Trump. He said that U.S. economic pressure on Iran, including the naval blockade, is working, but Iran is not yet ready to make a deal.
1: There are hopes the recognition of a Central Australian Conservation Reserve as a dark sky sanctuary could see tens of thousands of astro tourists visit the area. The ABC reports Kalu Kalu, or Devil's Marbles, south of Tennant Creek, was recognised by Dark Sky International last week as a protected area for night sky viewing, which means any future developments would have to limit light pollution. Susanna Bishop of the Northern Territory's Department of Tourism and Hospitality says there's a lot of interest from tourists.
5: A recent survey to the domestic market in Australia outlined that 89% of travellers had an interest in astrotourism. So that's a lot of people wanting to appreciate the darkest of skies and really the beauty of dark skies.
1: This is AIR National News. Australia put its defeat against Bangladesh in Darwin behind it by winning the second and final test inside 2 days, as Airsport's Graham Davis reports.
6: Australia wrapped up a win by an innings and 51 runs as Lyon took the last 2 wickets in the first over after tea. Bangladesh was bowled out for 95, having only made 64 in its first innings, a big come down after its win in Darwin. Australia will still have questions to answer as it had been bowled out for 210. Green top score with 67, dismissed by Shorifal Islam, who finished with 7 for 48. Stark then took 2 wickets in his second over and went on to finish with 10 for 51 for the match as he took 2 further wickets. Cummins finished with 3 for 10 from 10 overs and would be pleased to see his side bounce back after defeat in the first test. Graham Davis in Mackay for AIR Sport.
1: AFL, and Port Adelaide has downed Essendon 105-95 at Docklands, and a short time ago North Melbourne and the Sydney Swans were 7-all at the SCG. AFLW and the Swans downed Essendon 66-42, while Fremantle beat Collingwood 50-30. At halftime, Melbourne led the Giants 33-3. NRL, and a short time ago, the Sharks led the Titans 24-16 on the Gold Coast. Meantime, in NRLW, the Titans women beat the Broncos 28-20. Australian Independent Radio News.
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8: 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Crocodiles inhabit the waters of northeast Arnhem Land, and caution should be taken around any salt or freshwater body. 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Nhulunbuy Corporation Animal Control monitor the crocodiles in the town lagoon area and attend sightings of problem crocodiles on the town lease when they are reported. 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Any problem crocodile sightings off town lease should be reported to the Dimaru Aboriginal Corporation. And please, take notice of all crocodile warning signs and stay away from the water's edge. For more information on being crocwise, go to becrocwise.nt.gov.au. This community service announcement is an initiative of the Nhulunbuy Corporation Limited.
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1: I'm Mark Dransfield. Australia's recorded its first confirmed case of the deadly H5 bird flu in a mammal. Toby Goff reports.
2: The Department of Primary Industries and the CSIRO have confirmed the strain was detected in a long-nosed fur seal found dead at Beachport in South Australia's southeast. It was reported by a member of the public, while authorities say it showed no signs of any injuries. The Federal Agriculture Minister says while the development is concerning, it was expected as the virus spreads through wild bird populations. Officials say Australian poultry and agriculture systems remain unaffected, but are urging the public to avoid touching any sick or dead wildlife and report sightings to biosecurity authorities immediately. Toby Goff reporting.
1: Canberra's joining Australia's expanding gun buyback scheme after securing major financial backing from the federal government. The ACT government will fund a quarter of the program, which forms part of proposed laws to cap individual licence holders. ACT Police Minister Marissa Patterson says the scheme will be a significant undertaking for ACT Police.
3: I want to recognise that the majority of firearms licence holders are law-abiding citizens. We're here to work with the community as we step through the terms and conditions of the buyback. Over the next few weeks, we'll work with the Commonwealth Government around the parameters of the ACT's gun buyback.
1: To Victoria, and a man has died after the stolen car he was driving smashed into another vehicle near the MCG. Nine reporter Emily Rice has details.
4: There was a man driving a stolen Subaru erratically through the area, even driving on the wrong side of the road. Now, he has smashed into a couple of cars, got out of the stolen Subaru, jumped into a Mustang, driven up Barassi Way, which is right next to the MCG, and smashed into another couple of vehicles. Now, one of those vehicles, a Range Rover, was being driven by a woman. She suffered some non-life-threatening but some serious injuries, but the man behind the wheel of that then stolen Mustang has been thrown from the vehicle and died at the scene.
1: The federal government's proposing a rise in the cost of air traffic control and aviation firefighting fees. Airlines operating major city domestic routes will incur an average rise of $8 per passenger, while international tickets will be slugged with a rise of $23. Optometry giant Specsavers is facing scrutiny over allegations corporate sales targets are compromising patient safety. Investigations have found some cases with severe conditions like advanced cataracts and stroke-related vision loss were denied follow-up appointments. Specsavers says they take patient care seriously and have strong clinical governance in place. One day after a deadly double-tap strike on a Ukrainian shopping centre that killed 16 people, Ukraine has fired back, hitting one of Russia's biggest oil refineries. Here's the BBC's Joe Inwood.
5: Kyiv has said products produced there are used in Russia's war effort. But the strikes are also about bringing the consequences of the conflict home to ordinary Russians. The country, normally a major exporter of petrochemicals, is suffering severe fuel shortages, with queues reported at petrol stations. The strategy is to deepen the political as well as economic pressure on the Kremlin, something that has so far failed to bring them to the negotiating table.
1: This is AIR National News. First to AFL, and a short time ago, the Sydney Swans led North Melbourne 61-35 at the SCG, with some Swans fans walking out on the men's game over the Melbourne hotel incident. Meantime, Port Adelaide downed Essendon 105-95 at Docklands. West Coast host Hawthorn in the final game of the home and away season at Optus Stadium. The Hawks are looking to lock in a top four position heading into finals 2 weeks from now. Eagles coach Andrew McQualter says Livewire small forward Nick Watson will be a focus of his side's defence.
6: He's a star, probably one of the most, he probably is the most dangerous small forward in the comp. So we need plans in place for him for sure. Some things that we've worked through with our coaching group and our players this week to be able to curtail him. But yeah, the reality is if he gets time and space, he's going to do some damage. So it will be a team approach.
1: AFLW and the Swans downed Essendon 66-42, while Fremantle beat Collingwood 50-30. Meantime, Melbourne downed the Giants 60-12. NRL and the Sharks have beaten the Titans 30-22 on the Gold Coast. A short time ago, the Roosters led West Tigers 6-4 in Sydney. NRLW and the Titans women downed the Broncos 28-20, while the Roosters women crushed the Warriors 66-8. And in cricket, Australia's wrapped up the test match in Mackay, securing a victory by an innings and 51 runs. Australia made 210 in their first innings, while Bangladesh were bowled out for 64 and 95. Australian Independent Radio News.
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0: my lower lumbar. 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So we dropped it off and piled in the caddy. Steve was driving, cause I had to talk to my man.
1: I told you I don't know anything about any fucking setup. You can torture me all you want.
2: Torture you, that's good. That's a good idea. I like that one.

0: 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We cast it off and along we went off Bermuda to an island resort we rented.
1: Summertime. Need you cool. Are you cool?

0: Right now, thousands of Australians are waiting for a life-saving organ transplant. 1 minute of your time to register as an organ and tissue donor could save up to 7 lives someday. 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Just 1 minute.
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reflections on the face and the hands on a green colored island on a primitive man. 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

You know what? Donny Hathaway. You know what? I see Donny Hathaway as like on Mike Harley and Anderson. Like on Marvin Gaye. Like great. But Donny Hathaway, like, he couldn't contain himself. He had something in him, you know.

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Two girls in the nude, I couldn't wait to intrude. 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

Hi, I'm Jamie Foxton, and you're listening to Gove FM. And if I ever do find Gove, I'm going straight to the Hog Shed to hang out with the East Arnhem Blues Society crew.

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1: I'm Mark Dransfield. Australia's bird flu crisis has worsened with confirmation the H5 strain has been detected in a mammal. The long-nosed fur seal was found dead with no signs of injury in South Australia. The state's chief veterinary officer, Dr. Skye Fruin, says pet owners need to take extra precautions.
2: What we've been saying from the start is for pet owners to be responsible pet owners and keep their dogs on leads when they're out in wildlife environments on the beach. And likewise for cats, keeping your cats indoors or in enclosed outdoor environments.
1: Australia's fuel supplies remain steady despite a slight drop in stocks compared to last week. The nation now has one day less of diesel and jet fuel compared to 7 days ago, but there are still 44 days left of petrol, 36 of diesel and 34 of aviation fuel, and 51 ships are en route to the country. State and territory leaders will meet with the federal government this week as part of a campaign to convince more jurisdictions to sign up to the National Gun Buyback Scheme. So far, only New South Wales and the ACT have agreed. Also, controls on AI are expected to be high on the agenda at Wednesday's National Cabinet. A report from the Institute of Health and Welfare shows non-melanoma skin cancer is up to 3 times more common than all other cancers combined. Nearly 500,000 Australians require surgical removal for the condition each year, costing the health system around $2 billion. The Cancer Council's chief executive, Jacinta Reddin, says it's no surprise given Australia has the highest rate of skin cancer in the world.
3: And most skin cancers are almost entirely preventable. More than 2,000 people die from skin cancer each year. So what it tells us is that we Australians can never rest in terms of being vigilant about protecting ourselves.
1: Overseas now, and Canadian Prime Minister Mark Carney says his government will match US tariffs dollar for dollar after a breakdown in trade talks. The Prime Minister says Canada's reciprocal tariffs would target steel, dairy, appliances and agricultural sectors from the second week of September.
4: Canada will match Washington's new tariffs dollar for dollar in order to protect Canadian workers, farmers, families and businesses. This is a focused response to protect and defend our industries and allow them to compete with US products in the Canadian market.
1: Back home, and giant cruise ships could serve as floating hotels during the Brisbane 2032 Olympics. Sarah Warmby reports.
5: Tourism leaders are pushing for the idea in a bid to address the state's accommodation shortfall. The Property Council of Australia estimates Queensland faces a shortage of more than 10,000 rooms, with current pipeline projects expected to cover less than a quarter of the shortage. The Australian Cruise Association and Port of Brisbane support the cruise proposal and have held initial talks to explore the idea. Sarah Wombe, Air News.
1: And China's humanoid robotic games have started with a new record. A robot named Lightning ran 100 metres in 9.39 seconds, 0.19 seconds faster than Usain Bolt's time. The event also includes races such as robotic laundry folding. This is Air National News. Australia put its defeat against Bangladesh in Darwin behind it by winning the second and final test inside 2 days, as Air Sport's Graham Davis reports.
6: Australia wrapped up a win by an innings and 51 runs as Lyon took the last 2 wickets in the first over after tea. Bangladesh was bowled out for 95, having only made 64 in its first innings, a big come down after its win in Darwin. Australia will still have questions to answer as it had been bowled out for 210. Green top score with 67, dismissed by Shorifal Islam, who finished with 7 for 48. Stark then took 2 wickets in his second over and went on to finish with 10 for 51 for the match as he took 2 further wickets. Cummins finished with 3 for 10 from 10 overs and would be pleased to see his side bounce back after defeat in the first test. Graham Davis in Mackay for Air Sport.
1: AFL and Port Adelaide has downed Essendon 105-95 at Docklands. Meantime, in AFLW, the Swans beat Essendon 66-42, Fremantle down Collingwood 50-30, Melbourne beat the Giants 60-12, and Carlton down the Crows 50-23. Turning to NRL, and the Sharks have downed the Titans 30-22 on the Gold Coast. In NRLW, the Titans women beat the Broncos 28-20, and the Roosters women crushed the Warriors 66-8. And Australia's Oscar Piastri has qualified fourth for the Dutch Formula One Grand Prix, McLaren teammate Lando Norris taking pole. Australian Independent Radio News.
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I was walking down the street the other day, and a woman stopped me. She said, "Why is it you look so down in the mouth?"

0: If you're looking for somewhere to go for great food, cold beverages and entertainment, luckily for you, I'm just the guy who'll happily tell you where to go. 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
0: 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The waiting's almost over.

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0: We asked this random old fella if he'd heard of a Nullarbor band called Mr. Chrissy Murtis.
1: Circus Murgus? No. Never heard of it. What do they play?

0: Here you go, mate.
1: Did you know that your dog's registration tag is actually a golden ticket? 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
1: Yo, what's up?
0: What part of the world you in now, man?
1: Yeah, I'm in L.A., man. I'm just kicking it on Melrose, man.
0: You know there's a lot of girls out there in L.A. on Melrose. You need to slow down.
1: For sure. All
0: right, brother. Well, just hit me when you come back, man.
1: Yup.
2: Tim and Bob.

special. She ain't exactly pretty. Ain't exactly small. 423956. You can say she got it. Ain't exactly small.

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1: Good morning, I'm Lee Harrison. One Nation leader Pauline Hanson has been forced to step in after her MP claimed their migration plan was similar to Labor's. Jack Hahn reports.
2: One Nation MP David Farley says the party's migration targets are not too different to Labor's, suggesting an annual intake of about 230,000. Labor and the Coalition leaping upon those comments, arguing that One Nation is divided and lacking clarity on crucial policy. Pauline Hanson forced to step in, clearing up the comments made by her MP, the Senator clarifying that her policy is still to have half of Labor's target, only allowing 130,000 people in. The mixed messages leading the opposition leader Angus Taylor to describe One Nation as all over the shop. Jack Hahn reporting.
1: The Sydney Swans have received a standing ovation after an emotional win over the Kangaroos at the SCG, ending a week plagued by scandal for the AFL club. Five Swans players have been stood down as Victoria Police investigate allegations of sexual assault. A threat of a walkout before the men's match failed to eventuate in large numbers. A car thief has been killed after a rampage through Melbourne's inner east. Police say the 46-year-old was found dead after the car he was driving crashed head-on into two vehicles. Another motorist was taken to hospital with minor injuries. Conflict has ignited between the leaders of the US and Canada over a halt in trade negotiations. Reid Butler reports.
3: The Canadian Prime Minister, Mark Carney, has said today his country is at war with the United States over tariffs, claiming the United States has changed and the countries would not return to their old relationship. Things getting ugly after trade negotiations collapsed. New US tariffs of 50% on about $20 billion worth of Canadian goods now in effect, everything from dairy to clothing, alcohol and machinery. Canada now pledging to retaliate dollar for dollar. Trump has repeatedly said he wants Canada to be the 51st US state. That's angered Canadians. Tourism to the United States is down and public sentiment against the president in Canada is at an all-time low. Reid Butler, Los Angeles.
1: A SpaceX rocket has landed in Western Australian waters. The test vehicle splashed down near Christmas Island. Associate Professor of Uni Southern Queensland, Matt Richardson, says it's a successful trial of the new SpaceX Starship.
4: This is the first one they've successfully recovered. They do these sort of soft landings where they practice landing it on the water, and then obviously it falls into the ocean. More often than not, it'll explode and turn into just bits of flotsam and debris. But this one has sort of landed intact, so I suspect they're going to have a really good look at it.
1: And real estate agents are bracing for the most disappointing spring selling season in years, with listings continuing to fall well below last year's levels and clearance rates also dropping. It comes as fears of further interest rate rises continue and the big banks all forecasting a drop in the growth of the mortgage market. This is AIR National News. Australia has put its defeat to Bangladesh in Darwin behind it, winning the second and final test inside 2 days. Graham Davis reports.
5: Australia wrapped up a win by an innings of 51 runs as Lyon took the last 2 wickets in the first over after tea. Bangladesh was bowled out for 95, having only made 64 in its first innings, a big come down after its win in Darwin. Australia will still have questions to answer as it had been bowled out for 210. Green top score with 67, dismissed by Shariful Islam, who finished with 7 for 48. Stark then took 2 wickets in his second over and went on to finish with 10 for 51 for the match as he took 2 further wickets. Cummins finished with 3 for 10 from 10 overs and would be pleased to see his side bounce back after defeat in the first test. Graham Davis in Mackay for AIR Sport.
1: The West Tigers have pulled off one of the biggest upsets of the NRL season with a 25-24 win over the Sydney Roosters. Coach Benji Marshall says it's one of their best wins they've had all season.
6: The Roosters are such a good team, like all over the park. You've got to keep moving. They test your line organisation. They test you. If you stop moving, they'll find the space. And to our credit, we just kept moving.
1: And in the AFL, Hawthorn secured a top 4 finish after downing the West Coast Eagles by 62 points at Perth Stadium. Australian Independent Radio News.
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1: Good morning, I'm Lee Harrison. Home Affairs is preparing to deploy a new fleet of drones to try to detect people smugglers off Australian shores. Amid concerns about availability of pilots and manned planes, the government is understood to be looking at alternatives to boost existing systems. Experts don't believe the first death of a mammal from H5 bird flu in Australia marks the start of widespread wildlife deaths. The strain was detected in a long-nosed fur seal found dead at Beachport in South Australia's southeast. SA Environment Minister Emily Burke says the state will look at vaccinating its protected species.
2: We are working as closely as we can with the research that's happened around the world. I'll be working with the US where there has been one trial undertaken.
1: There's been no evidence of any bird flu infection in poultry or agriculture in the country so far. There's been a raw display of emotion from some Swans players after their first game amid the controversy engulfing the AFL club. Five players have been stood down for breaches of club standards when the team was in Melbourne, and police are investigating an allegation of sexual assault. Tens of thousands of fans were at the SCG despite the controversy. Coach Dean Cox says he bears no ill will to the fans who came to support the AFLW and left before the men's game.
3: Everyone's emotions are different, and the way, you know, they want to support and show up, and we understood that. So for mine, I said yesterday, I'm sorry for putting everyone through this, and you know, we'll do whatever we can to get their trust back.
1: Financial experts are warning Australians to be on alert for the latest security scams this Scam Awareness Week. ANZ data shows goods and services scams remain the most common experienced by customers, followed by impersonation and investment scams. ANZ Scams lead Ben Verhoff says there's no shame in being a scam victim.
4: If you believe you are a victim or have been a victim, come forward and speak to someone, speak to a loved one, speak with a bank and make it known, speak with law enforcement and report it. There is no shame. It's very common and we are here to assist.
1: Overseas, and the Iranian president has admitted the country's citizens are facing many problems as a result of economic sanctions amid the ongoing conflict with the United States. In a statement on state television, the leader acknowledged it was in a full-scale economic and military war. The US president has accused Canada of wanting the benefits of being an American state without actually being one, as trade talks between the nations broke down. And Ukraine's president is rejecting calls for a wartime election, warning the move could divide and destroy the nation. This is Air National News. Essendon's interim coach believes the future's bright for the club, despite finishing the AFL season with the wooden spoon. The Bombers' horror season is officially over after going down to Port Adelaide by 10 points. Dean Solomon, who stood in as coach since the sacking of Brad Scott, remains optimistic about the young talent in the side.
5: To see Caddy perform the way he did today and a handful of those other young kids, it's I keep saying another 40 or 60 games, it's going to be pretty exciting. It's going to be hard work individually and collectively. There's no shortcuts, but we're on the right path.
1: Wins for the West Coast and Cronulla Sharks in yesterday's NRL. Terry Daniel has the details.
6: The West Tigers have pulled off one of the biggest upsets of the NRL season with a 25-24 win over the Sydney Roosters. It breaks an 8-game losing streak for the Tigers. Coach Benji Marshall says that's one of the best wins they've had all season.
7: The Roosters are such a good team, like all over the park. You got to keep moving. They test your line, organisation, they test you. If you stop moving, they'll find the space. And to our credit, we just kept moving.
6: In the other game, the Cronulla Sharks snapped a 2-game losing streak with a 30-22 point win over the Gold Coast Titans. Terry Daniel, Air Sport.
1: And in the supercars, Brock Feeney's won race 28 in Ipswich, the 23-year-old also taking the Sprint Cup honours from Matt Payne by 30 points. Australian Independent Radio News.
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0: looking for somewhere to go for great food, cold beverages, and entertainment. Luckily for you, I'm just the guy who'll happily tell you where to go. Go and get to the Walkabout Tavern. Because the food's epic. Like Monday nights is Palmy nights, and some of the Palmies are so big they need their own postcode. Thursdays, well, that's steak night, cooked exactly how you like it. Or judge silently if you say well done. 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
1: Good morning, I'm Lee Harrison. Treasury documents show the federal government was warned its housing tax changes would cause higher rents. The analysis suggested tight market conditions would see modestly higher rents, but didn't give a specific figure. One expert warns the changes add further pressure for renters at a time when vacancy rates are low. Advocates are calling on the energy regulator to take action on network premiums that are driving cost of living pressures. A joint letter submitted by consumer, small business and social sector groups say the cost of network investment should only be recovered at the lowest level necessary. Energy Consumers Australia Chief Executive Brendan French says it's time the regulators prioritise Australians.
2: It's clear to us that these networks have really been given a good deal over the last 10 to 15 years, and they've been able to get more return on this investment than we think is warranted.
1: New allegations of multiple sexual assaults have been made against five suspended Sydney Swans players. Victoria's Sexual Crime Squad has been investigating reports of an alleged assault at a Melbourne hotel last week. No charges have been laid. A woman claimed she was the victim of multiple sexual assaults. Two other women claimed they were subjected to unagreed sexual conduct last week. Members of Australia's Jewish community are calling for an extension to the Anti-Semitism Royal Commission so political leaders are forced to testify. Campaigners argue the current public hearings have left gaps by failing to interrogate politicians and radical speakers over their response to rising anti-Semitism. They're pushing for more time to hold public figures to account before the final report is handed down. This Scams Awareness Week, experts are reminding Australians that vigilance is the most effective way to avoid online fraud. Data shows some of the most common online scams are shopping traps and romance scams. ANZ Scams lead Ben Verhoff says customers should stop as soon as they feel something is suspicious.
3: Scammers will prey on customers acting out of urgency, and they will encourage the urgency. So the first thing we need is customers just to stop, not send any funds or engage with the scammers further until they seek further assistance.
1: Ukraine's president is rejecting calls for a wartime election, warning the move would split and destroy the nation. A push for a presidential vote was made by the country's now ousted defence minister. President Volodymyr Zelensky argues holding an election during an active conflict poses enormous security risks. And schools are banning witches, wizards, political figures and scary outfits amid fears Book Week is losing its meaning. Critics claim it's now more about dressing up than reading and appreciating books. Students are being told to bring in evidence of who they are dressed as to avoid Book Week becoming a casual clothes day. This is AIR National News. AFL wildcard finals have been locked in with the Western Bulldogs to play Collingwood on Friday night, Melbourne to host Carlton on Saturday night. The NRL minor premiership race has taken another twist, with the latter leading Sydney Roosters falling to third place after an upset loss to the West Tigers 25-24. Formula One, and it's been another victory for McLaren overnight. Paul Walsh reports.
4: In what was the final Dutch Grand Prix for the foreseeable future, it was to be a hometown highlight for Red Bull's Max Verstappen. However, that dream lasted less than one lap as the four times world champion lost control in damp conditions and ended his race almost before it started. However, better news for McLaren's Lando Norris, who secured his second victory in succession and moved him again closer to Drivers' Championship leader Kimi Antonelli.
5: Probably one of my better wins. We had to fight for it well, but the pace was very strong. I managed things incredibly well today. So over the moon, very, very happy and nice to win the final race here in Zandvoort.
4: Antonelli and garage teammate George Russell came in second and third respectively, while Ferrari's Lewis Hamilton challenged Russell till the end but had to be content with fourth place, while McLaren's Oscar Piastri came in sixth. Paul Walsh for AIR Sport.
1: The Hockey Roos have advanced to the Women's World Cup semi-finals with a nil-all draw with India. The Kookaburras have bowed out of the men's tournament with a 4-2 loss to Germany. Australian Independent Radio News.
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1: Good morning, I'm Lee Harrison. Data shows more and more Australians are being forced into rental stress, where the cost of putting a roof over their head takes up more than 30% of their salary. A report from housing advocate Everybody's Home shows the national median rent could eat up 33% of a $130,000 salary. National spokesperson May Azizi says state and federal leaders have a part to play in relieving the pressure.
2: Across most of Australia, it's perfectly legal to hand down an unlimited rent increase unless you're in the ACT. The ACT has put some rules around that in the last couple of years. And then the other long-term step that the federal government could take is actually invest in public and community housing. We've got a huge shortfall of them.
1: A broker who's been campaigning against the federal government's budget tax changes is vowing to raise his issues during a charity tennis match with the Prime Minister. Joseph Daoud won the chance for the Sporting Clash at the Midwinter Ball charity auction last month. The It's Simple Finance founder says he'll be bringing three others so they have a chance to have their say as well.
3: I've had heaps of people contact me and be like, I want to come along, let's talk about this, let's talk about that. No, let's take the punter. Let's take the everyday Australian who feels affected by this budget, who feels like their voices, their concerns weren't heard, and let them have a chat with the Prime Minister.
1: The Coalition is accusing One Nation of being all over the shop when it comes to its migration policy. Leader Pauline Hanson has had to step in to clarify the minor party's net migration target would be about 130,000, contradicting her own MP David Farley, who said the target would be not too different from the Labor government. Shadow Defence Minister James Patterson says it's not the first time Ms Hanson has been forced to clarify policy details.
4: It's very typical of One Nation. They talk a really big game when it comes to issues like migration, but they fall down on the details, and it is yet more evidence of why they're just not fit to govern.
1: Experts are concerned deep-sea mining for critical minerals will soon begin in the Pacific region without an international rule book. Some nations view seabed minerals as a transformative source of revenue, despite calls growing for a precautionary pause due to the risk of damage to ecosystems and food security. Pacific Islands Program Research Fellow Dr. Connor Graham says it's time for the Australian government to take a clear policy position.
5: Now, with the sort of momentum building, staying out of the debate would leave a big governance gap that could be filled by Beijing, it could be filled by Washington.
1: And Sydney shark attack victim Leah Stewart has shared her first personal message on her recovery. The 34-year-old mother lost an arm and was left fighting for life after the June attack at Coogee Beach. In a written message, she says she's been overwhelmed by everyone's support and is embracing a second chance at life. This is AIR National News. Australia has put its defeat to Bangladesh in Darwin behind it, winning the second and final test inside 2 days. Graham Davis reports.
6: Australia wrapped up a win by an innings of 51 runs as Lyon took the last 2 wickets in the first over after tea. Bangladesh was bowled out for 95, having only made 64 in its first innings, a big come down after its win in Darwin. Australia will still have questions to answer as it had been bowled out for 210. Green top score with 67, dismissed by Shorifal Islam, who finished with 7 for 48. Stark then took 2 wickets in his second over and went on to finish with 10 for 51 for the match as he took 2 further wickets. Cummins finished with 3 for 10 from 10 overs and would be pleased to see his side bounce back after defeat in the first test. Graham Davis in Mackay for AIR Sport.
1: The West Tigers have pulled off one of the biggest upsets of the NRL season with a 25-24 win over the Sydney Roosters. Coach Benji Marshall says it's one of their best wins they've had all season.
7: The Roosters are such a good team, like all over the park. You've got to keep moving. They test your line organisation. They test you. If you stop moving, they'll find the space. And to our credit, we just kept moving.
1: And in the AFL, Hawthorn secured a top 4 finish after downing the West Coast Eagles by 62 points at Perth Stadium. Australian Independent Radio News.
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9: Imagine the last time you saw someone you love. 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
8: 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There's only 6 days to launch. The waiting's almost over.